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3: Now your Hill Country weather. I'm meteorologist Scott Cook. Lows be down to 65 degrees tonight with mostly clear skies and winds out of the southeast at 5 miles an hour. It will be mostly sunny Thursday afternoon, and highs will be warming up to 91 degrees with a southern breeze at 10 to 15 miles an hour. Mostly cloudy skies Thursday night, lows back down to 68 degrees, and partly sunny conditions for our Friday afternoon. Highs will be back up to 91 degrees with winds out of the south.
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0: Now your Hill Country weather. I'm meteorologist Scott Cook. Lows be down to 65 degrees tonight with mostly clear skies and winds out of the southeast at 5 miles an hour. It will be mostly sunny Thursday afternoon, and highs will be warming up to 91 degrees with a southern breeze at 10 to 15 miles an hour. Mostly cloudy skies Thursday night, lows back down to 68 degrees, and partly sunny conditions for our Friday afternoon. Highs will be back up to 91 degrees with winds out of the south.
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As the riders loped on by him, he heard one call his name. 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
3: Now your Hill Country weather. I'm meteorologist Scott Cook. Lows be down to 65 degrees tonight with mostly clear skies and winds out of the southeast at 5 miles an hour. It will be mostly sunny Thursday afternoon, and highs will be warming up to 91 degrees with a southern breeze at 10 to 15 miles an hour. Mostly cloudy skies Thursday night, lows back down to 68 degrees, and partly sunny conditions for our Friday afternoon. Highs will be back up to 91 degrees with winds out of the south.
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1: Now your Hill Country weather. I'm meteorologist Scott Cook. Lows be down to 65 degrees tonight with mostly clear skies and winds out of the southeast at 5 miles an hour. It will be mostly sunny Thursday afternoon, and highs will be warming up to 91 degrees with a southern breeze at 10 to 15 miles an hour. Mostly cloudy skies Thursday night, lows back down to 68 degrees, and partly sunny conditions for our Friday afternoon. Highs will be back up to 91 degrees with winds out of the south.
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3: Now your Hill Country weather. I'm meteorologist Scott Cook. Lows be down to 65 degrees tonight with mostly clear skies and winds out of the southeast at 5 miles an hour. It will be mostly sunny Thursday afternoon and highs will be warming up to 91 degrees with a southern breeze at 10 to 15 miles an hour. Mostly cloudy skies Thursday night, lows back down to 68 degrees and partly sunny conditions for our Friday afternoon. Highs will be back up to 91 degrees with winds out of the south.
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1: Now your Hill Country weather. I'm meteorologist Scott Cook. Lows be down to 65 degrees tonight with mostly clear skies and winds out of the southeast at 5 miles an hour. It will be mostly sunny Thursday afternoon, and highs will be warming up to 91 degrees with a southern breeze at 10 to 15 miles an hour. Mostly cloudy skies Thursday night, lows back down to 68 degrees, and partly sunny conditions for our Friday afternoon. Highs will be back up to 91 degrees with winds out of the south.
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1: Now your Hill Country weather. I'm meteorologist Scott Cook. Lows be down to 65 degrees tonight with mostly clear skies and winds out of the southeast at 5 miles an hour. It will be mostly sunny Thursday afternoon, and highs will be warming up to 91 degrees with a southern breeze at 10 to 15 miles an hour. Mostly cloudy skies Thursday night, lows back down to 68 degrees, and partly sunny conditions for our Friday afternoon. Highs will be back up to 91 degrees with winds out of the south.
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5: Now your Hill Country weather. I'm meteorologist Scott Cook. Lows be down to 65 degrees tonight with mostly clear skies and winds out of the southeast at 5 miles an hour. It will be mostly sunny Thursday afternoon, and highs will be warming up to 91 degrees with a southern breeze at 10 to 15 miles an hour. Mostly cloudy skies Thursday night, lows back down to 68 degrees, and partly sunny conditions for our Friday afternoon. Highs will be back up to 91 degrees with winds out of the south.
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3: Good morning. Now your Hill Country weather. I'm staff meteorologist James Covington. Plenty of sunshine, breezy for every Thursday, the high in the lower 90s. Southeast winds 10 to 20 miles per day. Partly cloudy, not as cool tonight, low in the mid-60s. Southeast winds 10 to 15. Breezy and more humid Friday, partly cloudy, the high in the upper 80s. Our weekend outlook, spotty thunderstorms, mostly cloudy, breezy, highs in the upper 80s, Saturday and Sunday.
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said, Lord, what you need, boys? 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

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And I am Stinger FM.

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5: This is Texas Ag Today, the number one source for the latest news in Texas agriculture. The largest and most experienced farm news team in the Lone Star State covers it all. From the piney woods of East Texas to the rocky ranges of the Trans-Pecos, and from the Panhandle down to the Rio Grande Valley. 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
6: 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I'm James Hunt, and we'll talk about that on Texas Ag Today.
7: A Texas State House committee heard testimony this week on action plans to address the possibility of New World screwworm infestations in Texas. I'm Tom Nicoletti, and I'll have more from that hearing in Austin on Texas Ag Today.
8: A major phosphate producer made an important announcement this week, and President Trump is headed to China. I'm Jessica Domel, and those stories are coming up on Texas Ag Today.
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9: Hello, Texas. Why don't you jump on in with me and buckle up? We're going to take a ride around the Lone Star State as we cover the most important industry in this greatest state in the nation, Texas agriculture. Be sure to hold on tight because it all starts right now. USDA released the May World Agricultural Supply and Demand Report, or the WASDE report as we call it, on Monday, giving the wheat market a big shot in the arm. U.S. wheat production is forecast to take a big drop in the upcoming year. Overall, U.S. wheat production for 2026 and 27 is forecast at just over 1.5 billion bushels. That's down from 1.9 billion a year ago. If that forecast is accurate, it would be the smallest wheat production on record since 1972. When you break it down to winter wheat production, it's forecast at just over a billion bushels, down 25% from a year ago. Then break it further down into hard red winter wheat production, that's forecast at 515 million bushels, down 36% from last year. Soft red winter wheat production forecast at 301 million bushels, down 15% from a year ago. Now, that's a lot of numbers to throw out, but it's easy to see that the overall trend is for a big drop in all types of U.S. wheat production, especially hard red winter wheat that we grow here in Texas. The market responded to the report with hard red winter wheat futures jumping limit up 45 cents in Monday's trading session. The latest wheat crop ratings are out for the week, showing the same thing we've been seeing. The Texas wheat crop is bad, and it's getting worse. This week's ratings show 60% of the crop rated poor to very poor, 30% rated fair, and only 10% rated good to excellent. The April Cattle on Feed report provided a breakdown of steers and heifers on feed. Heifers fell to 37% of the total on-feed inventory, which typically hints at a herd rebuilding phase starting. But Shaley Stewart, a livestock market analyst with DTN, says 37% heifers is more of a neutral number, not really indicating any growth or shrinkage.
10: Seeing that quarterly number at 37% was just kind of a neutral factor. I believe that there are pockets in the U.S. where we are seeing some minor rebuilding occur. But I also believe that we are seeing, and we will continue to see in the weeks ahead, if we do not get the moisture that we desperately need, we will see whether it be young cows let go, less desirable stock let go, or, you know, just the liquidation of some older cows, you know, to maybe hit that hamburger market. But really, I'm not comfortable saying that the herd has truly began to be rebuilt yet.
9: That's Shaley Stewart with DTN. Are cotton prices high enough to make a profit? James Hunt says it all depends on Mother Nature.
6: In my conversation a few days ago with Barry Evans of Cress, we talked about the economics of cotton. In the past couple months, cotton prices have jumped to levels we haven't seen in years. But here's what Evans told me when I asked him how the current prices compare to what he would consider to be his break-even price for this season.
11: It's really hard to put a number on it because our yields vary so much, and to really put a number on it's hard. But in dry land production, keeping your cost of production low is a key.
12: But do you feel comfortable if your crop does well this season that you can make a profit with these price levels?
11: Yes, if we have a good crop, my yield goal on dry land is a bale of the acre, 500 pounds of cotton to the acre. If we can make that or above at 80 cents plus, that'll work out really well.
12: So how soon do you market what you're growing here in 2026?
11: Well, I've been holding off on marketing anything, and I've really been tempted to with the market where it's at. But as dry as it is, I just don't know that we'll have any production, so I just really hate to go out and market anything until I feel more sure that I'm going to have some production anyway.
12: And I guess that's kind of maybe the devil in the details, is that one factor in why cotton prices have become elevated here lately is the awareness that we're so dry here in a primary growing region for cotton.
11: Well, that's right. And the entire plains is dry, you know, from south of Lubbock all the way, and I guess even up into Kansas, western Kansas, and it's just all terribly dry. And, you know, right here in the biggest cotton patch in the world, it's just as dry as it's ever been. So I'm sure that has had an impact on prices.
6: That's farmer Barry Evans of Cress. I'm James Hunt on the Texas Farm Bureau Radio Network.
9: A state legislative committee heard testimony on the Texas New World Screwworm Plan. Tom Nicoletti has the story.
13: At the state capitol in Austin on Tuesday, the House Culture, Recreation, and Tourism Committee heard testimony regarding New World screwworms and the Texas Parks and Wildlife Department. Pecos County rancher Warren Coode, who serves as vice president of the Texas Farm Bureau, emphasized the importance of the Parks and Wildlife Department to be well prepared for the possible entry of New World screwworms into Texas.
14: The stakeholder community has come a long way over the last 18 months. Industry groups represented here along with me and agency partners have worked together to get as prepared as possible for the New World screwworm infestation. Texas Parks and Wildlife holds responsibility for some of the most difficult parts of this challenge. Therefore, this agency must be fully prepared to respond to all manners of need. We expect the agency to prioritize its mission to conserve and protect wildlife populations, especially game species and those with proven population challenges. In the face of New World screwworm infestations, all Texas Parks and Wildlife resources must be leveraged to proactively prepare and align with state and federal partners and landowners in response to this threat. I have specific items concerning prevention and response that come from landowners and TFB members. They are fundamentally items that have not yet been seen that the agency complete. They include game warden training in high-risk counties south of Interstate State 10, approved disposal methods of infested animals, agency staff training, including game wardens, to collect and submit wildlife source samples.
13: That is Warren Cood, Texas Farm Bureau Vice President and Pecos County Rancher, who also stressed interagency coordination plans to support stop movement orders around New World screwworm infestation zones. I'm Tom Nicoletti with the Texas Farm Bureau Radio Network.
9: President Donald Trump is in China for trade talks. Jessica Domo reports.
8: U.S. President Donald Trump is heading to China this week to discuss trade and a few other topics with Chinese President Xi Jinping. According to Reuters, President Trump is expected to arrive in Beijing Wednesday, with talks expected on Thursday and Friday. It is the president's first trip back to China since 2017. Reuters reports the two world leaders are expected to agree to forums to facilitate mutual trade and investments. White House officials say China is expected to announce purchases of U.S. agricultural products, energy, and Boeing airplanes. They say the two world leaders will also discuss Iran, Taiwan, artificial intelligence, nuclear weapons, and potentially extending the critical minerals agreement. Presidents Trump and Xi last met in October in South Korea. The top phosphate producer in the United States is scaling back production. According to AgriPulse, Mosaic has announced it is reducing domestic production due to surging prices for sulfuric acid. Sulfuric acid, which makes up around half of monoammonium phosphate, is produced domestically. However, supply chain disruptions have reportedly driven up the price for the product. Mosaic plans to cut production at two of its four phosphate facilities, one in Florida and one in Louisiana. The announcement comes on the heels of news a few weeks ago that Mosaic is planning on idling production of its plants in Brazil. It comes at a time when U.S. farmers are paying more for fertilizer due to global market disruptions. The Senate Agriculture Committee is holding a hearing on fertilizer prices this week. We'll have more on that hearing in an upcoming episode. For the Texas Farm Bureau Radio Network, I'm Jessica Domel.
9: Coming up next,
15: Coastal Bend Agriculture continues to have improved outlook for crops and livestock as we move into the hot summer months. This is Harvey Buring reporting from the Corpus Christi area.
9: And there are several health concerns for horses this spring.
5: These stories plus a look at the markets are straight ahead on Texas Ag Today. We're making Texas agriculture great again. This is Texas Ag Today.
9: The crop and livestock outlook is improving in the Texas Coastal Bend. Harvey Buring has this update from Corpus Christi.
15: Well, rains over the Mother's Day weekend continued to improve the crop situation, particularly and pastures as well. Much of the area received between 4/10 to an inch of rain, 3/4 of an inch to a half was fairly common in most locations, and that has boosted the crops and continuing to have growth and improvements, particularly in the field crops that were planted earlier. Now, the stage of development is very variable here in the Coastal Bend. In fact, there's still a few producers that are involved in replanting some cotton acreage that failed earlier. But all in all, things are green, growing up. And yes, there's a lot of variability in maturity. And a big fear on that late planted replant cotton acres is that they'll be trying to harvest that in mid to late September when we are in the peak of tropical storm activity here on the Texas Gulf Coast. Now, range and pasture conditions also improved greatly with the rain since early April. The cattle that remain on those pastures are in very good condition for this time of the year. Of course, one of the big concerns in the cattle industry and visiting with sale barn operators is that we estimate that there's less than half the numbers of cattle that we had down here in the Coastal Bend region 2 years ago. That drought sell-off was pretty severe for a lot of producers. Many sale barn operators operators are seeing much lower numbers this April and May than any time since the past 3 years. Reporting from the coastal Bend area for Farm Bureau Roundup, this has been Harvey Buring.
9: There are several health concerns for horses this spring. Dr. Bob Judd looks at some of those issues.
16: The spring brings warmer weather and usually some rain, but some horses can develop health problems this time of the year. One of the major problems is laminitis, that is a painful foot condition that commonly develops in horses grazing lush green grass in the spring after a rain. I have talked about laminitis and lush spring grass previously on the program, and this is a serious concern, especially with overweight or older horses. Warmer weather also increases parasite activity, and it is important to have your veterinarian perform a fecal egg per gram count to determine the amount of eggs your individual horses are shedding and set up a deworming program for your farm. Just going to the feed store and buying various dewormers and rotating them is likely not going to be effective due to the large amount of resistance found these days versus 40 years ago. Also, make sure your horses are vaccinated for West Nile virus and equine encephalomyelitis, as these diseases are transmitted by mosquitoes, and mosquitoes are really prevalent this time of year. All horses should also be vaccinated for rabies, as wildlife carrying the rabies virus are moving around this time of year. And since horses are so curious, a bite by a wild animal is not uncommon. Horses with rabies can show vague clinical signs, such as lameness, colic, and depression. And since the signs are so vague, lots of people can be exposed to these horses at rodeos and horse shows before anyone realizes the horse has rabies. There is no treatment for West Nile or encephalomyelitis infection, and some horses can die while all horses and other animals with rabies die. So vaccination is critical to prevent these diseases. I'm Dr. Bob Judd. This is the Texas Farm Bureau Radio Network.
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17: Good morning. Now your Hill Country weather. I'm staff meteorologist James Covington. Plenty of sunshine, breezy for every Thursday, the high in the lower 90s. Southeast winds 10 to 20 miles per day. Partly cloudy, not as cool tonight, low in the mid-60s. Southeast winds 10 to 15. Breezy, more humid Friday, partly cloudy, the high in the upper 80s. Our weekend outlook, spotty thunderstorms, mostly cloudy, breezy, highs in the upper 80s, Saturday and Sunday.
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18: Howdy neighbors, I'm Larry Marble with the Livestock Auction Market Report on Texas Ag Today. I'm on the line with Bill Martin from Lone Star Stockyards, Wildorado, Texas. Bill, how many noses did you count this week?
19: Right at 1,000 head, about 985. USDA reported feeder cattle were steady to five higher. The lighter weights weren't very well tested this week. From Hereford, we had 102 steers out of the grow yard, weighed 903 at 336. 71 heifers weighed 875, brought 322. From Nazareth, 830-pound steers off the wheat at 364.50. From Hamlin, 822-pound steers at 366.50. 700-pound steers at 395. From Claude, 933-pound black heifers guaranteed open at 310. Wildorado, 522-weight steers brought 475. 520-weight heifers at 431. From Bushland, 485-pound steers at 519. Borger, 505-weight steers at $5. 430-weight steers at $6. 430-weight heifers at 510. 340-weight heifers at 608. Friona, 880-pound steers at 346. 890-pound heifers at 323. Had several sets of pairs and a few bred cows today. The solid mouth pairs with small calves brought from 45 to 4,900. Older pairs brought from 32 to 3,900.
18: Good. What was the count again?
19: Just at 1,000.
18: Do you know of anything for the next go round?
19: I think the numbers are going to drop off a little bit, but hopefully we can maintain this 1,000 to 1,500.
18: Tell everybody how to get a hold of you, Bill.
19: Please call us at 806-677-0777.
18: We'll sure do it next week. Thank you so much for the call.
19: Thank you, Larry.
18: Neighbor, thanks for joining me. I'm Larry Marble. This is the Texas Farm Bureau Radio Network. Walk in the pens. We'll see you tomorrow. Good day.
9: Cattle futures ending the day sharply higher. June live cattle up 5.10, closing at 252.80. The August up 5.40, closing at 246.47. Same thing on feeder cattle. Big jump higher with August up 4.37, closing at 360.52. September feeders up 4.10, closing at 357.97. One reason for the increase in futures? We're still setting all-time record highs in cash-fed cattle. We've got some sales reported in Texas at 261 to 261.50. Again, an all-time record high. Even higher as you move north. Kansas cattle selling for 265. In the north, we've got 265 live sales, 410 dressed. Boxed V prices lower with choice down 75 cents, 389.98. Select down $1.41, $389.86. Not much movement in corn. July corn up only 3/4, closing at 480 3/4. September corn up a penny, 487 1/4. Wheat held on to most of the gains. We had a limit up day on Tuesday. Coming in on Wednesday, we had a slight pullback from that with July Kansas City wheat down 6.5, 727 3/4. July Chicago wheat down 3.5, 675 1/2. Cotton finishing higher with July up 49 points, 86.81. New crop December cotton up 18 points, 86.46 cents. In the energy markets, June natural gas up a penny at 286. June West Texas crude down 87 cents, 101.31 a barrel. The financial markets mixed with the Dow down 67 points, 49,693. The NASDAQ up 314 at 26,402, while the S&P was up 43, 7,444. Now with a closer look at the energy and financial markets, here's economist Tim Snyder with Matador Economics in Dallas.
20: President Trump landed in Beijing today with a high-powered delegation of American business leaders and one message at the top of the agenda: trade. Traveling with the president are some of the biggest names in U.S. business, including Elon Musk, Jensen Huang, Tim Cook, Larry Fink, and Kelly Ortberg, as hopes rise for a major thaw in U.S.-China economic relations. President Trump said before departing Washington that trade would be the first topic on the table with Chinese President Xi Jinping. Markets are watching closely because neither side can afford a deeper economic split right now. Agriculture, airplane sales, semiconductors, and energy are all expected to dominate discussions, and if agreements begin rolling out quickly, the upside potential for both economies could be enormous. But hanging over the entire state visit is the war with Iran and the ongoing closure of the Strait of Hormuz. The shutdown of shipping traffic through one of the world's most important energy corridors is now costing the global economy billions of dollars a day and fueling a fresh wave of inflation fears in both China and the United States. In a potentially important signal overnight, a Chinese crude carrier reportedly made a successful transit through the Strait of Hormuz with its transponder turned on, carrying a full load of oil heading for China. Reports indicate the vessel did not pay a toll to Iran and was not intercepted. That has traders wondering whether pressure may finally be building against Iran's grip on the waterway. Meanwhile, today's producer price index numbers in the U.S. delivered a major inflation shock. Wholesale prices surged far above expectations, adding even more pressure after yesterday's hot CPI report. Markets immediately turned lower as investors realize the economic effects of war and disrupted shipping are now moving directly into consumer prices. Here's the bottom line. The markets desperately want progress out of Beijing. A stable trade relationship between the world's two largest economies could calm nerves and ignite growth. But until Iran loses its leverage over the Strait of Hormuz, fuel prices, inflation, and volatility will continue hanging over the global economy like a storm cloud. For the Texas Farm Bureau Radio Network, I'm economist Tim Snyder.
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1: 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At 1892 Emporium, we know that your commerce could use some exclusivity from time to time. Inside, in a place that isn't first seen, you'll find the 1892 Wine Room. 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
2: It looks like he's changed his mind. Good morning, I'm Danny Moffitt on the Texas Farm Bureau Radio Network. With President Trump saying that he would support efforts to suspend the federal gas tax to help with the rising fuel prices that have been caused by the war in Iran, and now U.S. Senator John Cornyn is reversing his position and announced he would be open to the idea as well. Last month, the Democratic nominee for the U.S. Senate, James Tallarico, proposed that suspending of the gas tax nationwide. Tallarico says now, with Trump's support, the proposal could gain bipartisan traction. Both Cornyn and Attorney General Ken Paxton are each hoping to win the president's endorsement for their race to be the next U.S. senator from Texas. Trump said he wants to suspend that federal gas tax for an indefinite period of time. That proposal will require congressional approval. With regard to oil and gas prices, West Texas crude is back over $100, trading at $101.65 earlier this morning. The price per barrel for Brent crude, which is the international standard, that's at $107.49 per barrel this morning. The average price for a gallon of regular gray gas in Texas, it's pretty much flat from yesterday, but just over $4 a gallon. For diesel, the average price across the state, that's just over $5 a gallon. The highest gasoline prices in El Paso, Texarkana, and the College Station Bryan area. Laredo has the cheapest price in the state, the national average just over $4.50 a gallon. Waymo is recalling over 3,500 of their robo-taxis because their automated driving system software can allow the cars to drive into flooded roads. There was a Waymo vehicle, which was unoccupied at the time, ran into a flooded section of roadway in San Antonio recently. After the event was publicized, they decided to review scenarios that involve flooded roadways. They say they have identified opportunities for improvement. The company says they're still working on the effects and that they're working on new weather-related constraints and updating vehicle maps. There are growing concerns from Texans about all the proposed data centers. There's a 2,600-acre data center being planned in Hood County. In Fort Worth, their city council had planned to vote on a $10 billion development that got pulled from their city council agenda just hours before that was to be voted on. In Ellis County, despite numerous protests, the Red Oak City Council has cleared the way for an 800-acre development site there. I'm Danny Moffitt on the Texas Farm Bureau Radio Network.
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8: Good morning. Now your Hill Country weather. I'm staff meteorologist James Covington. Plenty of sunshine, breezy for every Thursday, the high in the lower 90s. Southeast winds 10 to 20 miles per day. Partly cloudy, not as cool tonight, low in the mid-60s. Southeast winds 10 to 15. Breezy, more humid Friday, partly cloudy, the high in the upper 80s. Our weekend outlook, spotty thunderstorms, mostly cloudy, breezy, highs in the upper 80s, Saturday and Sunday.
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1: It's breeding season for spring calving beef herds, and your bulls need to be ready. Hello, everyone. I'm Dr. Bob Judd with Texas Vet News on the Texas Farm Bureau Radio Network. In the cow-calf business, your success is tied to herd productivity, and your bull's fertility is critical for success. Dr. Bob Larson from Kansas State indicates at Drovers.com that reproductive efficiency drives the income side of cow-calf operations. As far as bull fertility, the breeding soundness exam is critical every year just before breeding season. Just because a bull was fertile last year does not mean he will be fertile this year, so testing every year is recommended. The University of Tennessee performed a study on breeding soundness exams of 1,400 beef bulls over a 10-year period and found several factors that contributed to a lack of fertility. The reasons were extrinsic, like season, nutrition, and temperature, as well as intrinsic, like age, breed, and history. Out of the 1,400 bulls, 25% failed the exam. That does not mean they were not fertile at all, but does mean they were not satisfactory potential breeders, as there are degrees of fertility. The breeding soundness exam has multiple criteria, including scrotal size, motility of the sperm, number of sperm, and morphology of the sperm. A bull could be fertile, but not fertile enough to breed a herd of cows successfully. Age plays a role in fertility, as older and very young bulls may not pass the exam. The young bulls may pass the exam later, but the older bulls likely will not. Bull sperm counts are lower in the cold of winter and heat of the summer, so this needs to be considered. Also, the nutrition at those times of the year may be suspect and can affect bull fertility. Some bulls may be deferred and tested later, as a temporary issue like illness could cause them to fail the test. Regardless, get your bulls tested before turning them out, as having a decreased calf crop is costly at today's prices. I'm Dr. Bob Judd. This is the Texas Farm Bureau Radio Network.
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4: Good morning. Now your Hill Country weather. I'm staff meteorologist James Covington. Plenty of sunshine, breezy for every Thursday. The high in the lower 90s. Southeast winds 10 to 20 miles per day. Partly cloudy, not as cool tonight. Low in the mid 60s. Southeast winds 10 to 15. Breezy, more humid Friday. Partly cloudy, the high in the upper 80s. Our weekend outlook, spotty thunderstorms, mostly cloudy, breezy, highs in the upper 80s, Saturday and Sunday.
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1: Cattle higher while grains and cotton trade lower. I'm Kerry Martin with a market update on the Texas Farm Bureau Radio Network. Cattle futures starting the day higher with June live cattle up 205, 254.85. August up 227, trading at 248.75. Feeder cattle higher also with August up 297, 363.90. September feeders up 320, 361.17. Corn and wheat taking a drop with July corn down 11 cents, 469 and three quarters. September corn down 10 and three quarters, 476 and a half. July Kansas City wheat down 16 and three quarters at 708 a bushel. Cotton taking a big drop with new crop December cotton down 249 points, 83.97 cents. June West Texas crude down 16 at $100.86 a barrel. I'm Kerry Martin on the Texas Farm Bureau Radio Network.
2: Good morning. Now your Hill Country weather. I'm staff meteorologist James Covington. Plenty of sunshine, breezy for every Thursday, high in the lower 90s. Southeast winds 10 to 20 miles per day. Partly cloudy, not as cool tonight, low in the mid-60s. Southeast winds 10 to 15. Breezy, more humid Friday, partly cloudy, the high in the upper 80s. Our weekend outlook, spotty thunderstorms, mostly cloudy, breezy, highs in the upper 80s, Saturday and Sunday.
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1: 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I'm Kerry Martin with a market update on the Texas Farm Bureau Radio Network. Live cattle trading higher this morning with June up $1.82, $249.52. The August up $1.82, trading at $242.90. Feeder cattle mixed with the August up 7, $356.62, while September feeders are down 10 cents, $353.77. Corn higher with July up 2.5, $482.5. September corn up 2.5 at $488.75. July Kansas City wheat up 3.75, trading at $7.35 a bushel. Cotton moving higher, July up 156 points, $87.88. New crop December cotton up 118 points at $87.46. June West Texas crude up $1.26, $103.44 a barrel. I'm Kerry Martin on the Texas Farm Bureau Radio Network.
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3: Good morning. Now your Hill Country weather. I'm staff meteorologist James Covington. Plenty of sunshine, breezy for every Thursday. High in the lower 90s. Southeast winds 10 to 20 miles per day. Partly cloudy, not as cool tonight. Low in the mid-60s. Southeast winds 10 to 15. Breezy, more humid Friday, partly cloudy, the high in the upper 80s. Our weekend outlook, spotty thunderstorms, mostly cloudy, breezy, highs in the upper 80s, Saturday and Sunday.
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Had just enough cash for my bills and some liquor. Now my bank account's in the negative again.

come on, we're waiting on some racers. Yeah, we're looking for some players. Here's where you win them, guys. Teddy Bears, how about it? Give it a go. Try it out, take it for a spin. It's a magical trip around the sun. Tons of fun. Anybody else grab a gun? What a race in that. Right, a little squirt gun action for your satisfaction. Hey, hello, how you guys want to join us? It's $2 a player. You get 3 for $5.

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1: Cattle, cotton, and grains all trading higher. I'm Kerry Martin with a market update on the Texas Farm Bureau Radio Network. Cattle futures trading higher with June live cattle up 382, 251.52, the August up 455 at 245.62. Feeder cattle taking a jump as well. August feeders up 395 at 360.50. September feeder cattle up 387, trading at 357.75. Corn and wheat higher. July corn up 1 1/4, 481 1/4. September corn up 1 3/4 at 488 a bushel. July Kansas City wheat up 2 1/2, 733 3/4. Cotton higher with July up 187 points, 88.19. New crop December cotton up 127 points, 87.55. June West Texas crude up 20 cents, 102.38 a barrel. I'm Kerry Martin on the Texas Farm Bureau Radio Network.
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0: Good morning. Now your Hill Country weather. I'm staff meteorologist James Covington. Plenty of sunshine, breezy for every Thursday. The high in the lower 90s. Southeast winds 10 to 20 miles per hour. Partly cloudy, not as cool tonight. Low in the mid 60s. Southeast winds 10 to 15. Breezy, more humid Friday. Partly cloudy, the high in the upper 80s. Our weekend outlook, spotty thunderstorms, mostly cloudy, breezy, highs in the upper 80s, Saturday and Sunday.
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1: Cattle, corn, and cotton higher, wheat lower. I'm Kerry Martin with a market update on the Texas Farm Bureau Radio Network. Cattle futures sharply higher with June live cattle up 437, trading at 250.207. The August up 525 at 246.32. Same thing on feeder cattle with August up 422, 360.77. September feeders up 395. 357.82. Corn is higher with July up 2¾, 482¾. September corn up 3, 489¼. July Kansas City wheat down 2½, 728¾. Cotton is higher with new crop December cotton up 95 points, 87.23 cents. June West Texas crude down 25, 101.93 a barrel. I'm Kerry Martin on the Texas Farm Bureau Radio Network.
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4: Good afternoon. Now your Hill Country weather. I'm staff meteorologist James Covington. Abundant sunshine, breezy for Thursday afternoon, high in the lower 90s. Southeast winds 10 to 20 miles per hour. Partly cloudy, not as cool tonight, low in the mid 60s. Southeast winds 10 to 15. Breezy, more humid Friday, partly cloudy, the high in the upper 80s. Our weekend outlook, spotty thunderstorms, mostly cloudy, breezy, highs in the upper 80s Saturday and Sunday.
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1: 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I'm Kerry Martin with a market update on the Texas Farm Bureau Radio Network. Cattle futures higher as we wrap up the trading day. June live cattle up 550, trading at 253.20. August up 562, 246.70. Feeder cattle, same thing, with August up 462, 361.17. September feeders up 447, 358.35. Corn trading higher with July up 2.5, 482.5. September corn up 2.5, 488.75. July Kansas City wheat down 2.75, 728.5. Cotton higher with July up 124 points, 87.56. December cotton up 82 at 87.10. June West Texas crude down 53 cents, 101.65 a barrel. I'm Kerry Martin on the Texas Farm Bureau Radio Network.
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4: Good afternoon. Now your hill country weather. I'm staff meteorologist James Covington. Abundant sunshine, breezy for Thursday afternoon, high in the lower 90s. Southeast winds 10 to 20 miles per hour. Partly cloudy, not as cool tonight, low in the mid-60s. Southeast winds 10 to 15. Breezy, more humid Friday, partly cloudy, the high in the upper 80s. Our weekend outlook, spotty thunderstorms, mostly cloudy, breezy, highs in the upper 80s, Saturday and Sunday.
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1: Cattle, cotton, and grains all close lower. I'm Kerry Martin with a market update on the Texas Farm Bureau Radio Network. Cattle futures ending the day lower with June live cattle down 72 cents, 252.07. The August down 32, closing at 246.15. Feeder cattle lower, August down 292 to finish at 358 even. September feeders down 275, closing at 355.22. Corn finished lower with July dropping 13 and a quarter, 467 and a half. September corn down 13 cents, closing at 474 and a quarter. July Kansas City wheat down 19 and a half, finishing the day at 705 and a quarter. Cotton took a sharp drop with December cotton down 198, closing at 84.48. June West Texas crude up 45 cents, 101.47 a barrel. I'm Kerry Martin on the Texas Farm Bureau Radio Network.
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3: Good afternoon. Now your Hill Country weather. I'm staff meteorologist James Covington. Abundant sunshine, breezy for Thursday afternoon, high in the lower 90s. Southeast winds 10 to 20 miles per hour. Partly cloudy, not as cool tonight, low in the mid-60s. Southeast winds 10 to 15. Breezy, more humid Friday, partly cloudy, the high in the upper 80s. Our weekend outlook, spotty thunderstorms, mostly cloudy, breezy, highs in the upper 80s, Saturday and Sunday.
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1: Cattle and cotton close higher, wheat lower. I'm Kerry Martin with Closing Markets on the Texas Farm Bureau Radio Network. Cattle futures ending the day sharply higher. June live cattle up 5.10, closing at 252.80. The August up 5.40, closing at 246.47. Same thing on feeder cattle. Big jump higher with August up 4.37, closing at 360.52. September feeders up 4.10, closing at 357.97. One reason for the increase in futures, we're still setting all-time record highs in cash-fed cattle. We've got some sales reported in Texas at 261 to 261.50. Again, an all-time record high. Even higher as you move north. Kansas cattle selling for 265. In the north, we've got 265 live sales, 410 dressed. Boxed V prices lower with choice down 75 cents, $389.98. 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Not much movement in corn. July corn up only 3/4, closing at 480 and 3/4. September corn up a penny, 487 and a quarter. Wheat held on to most of the gains. We had a limit up day on Tuesday. Coming in on Wednesday, we had a slight pullback from that with July Kansas City wheat down 6.5, 727 and 3/4. July Chicago wheat down 3.5, 675 and a half. Cotton finishing higher with July up 49 points, 86.81. New crop December cotton up 18 points, 86.46 cents. In the energy markets, June natural gas up a penny at 286. June West Texas crude down 87 cents, 101.31 a barrel. I'm Kerry Martin on the Texas Farm Bureau Radio Network.
2: 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At 1892 Emporium, we know that your commerce could use some exclusivity from time to time. Inside, in a place that isn't first seen, you'll find the 1892 Wine Room. 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
3: Good afternoon. Now your Hill Country weather. I'm staff meteorologist James Covington. Abundant sunshine, breezy for Thursday afternoon, high in the lower 90s. Southeast winds 10 to 20 miles per hour. Partly cloudy, not as cool tonight, low in the mid 60s. Southeast winds 10 to 15. Breezy, more humid Friday, partly cloudy, the high in the upper 80s. Our weekend outlook, spotty thunderstorms, mostly cloudy, breezy, highs in the upper 80s Saturday and Sunday.
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1: Good afternoon. Now your Hill Country weather. I'm staff meteorologist James Covington. Abundant sunshine, breezy for Thursday afternoon, high in the lower 90s. Southeast winds 10 to 20 miles per hour. Partly cloudy, not as cool tonight, low in the mid-60s. Southeast winds 10 to 15. Breezy, more humid Friday, partly cloudy, the high in the upper 80s. Our weekend outlook, spotty thunderstorms, mostly cloudy, breezy, highs in the upper 80s, Saturday and Sunday.
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5: Now your Hill Country weather. I'm meteorologist Scott Cook. Skies will be mostly cloudy overnight with a low of 69 degrees and a light breeze coming in from the south. We'll keep the southern breeze throughout the day Friday. We'll be mostly cloudy with a high of 91 degrees. And mostly cloudy conditions continuing Friday night with lows back down to 69 degrees and a light breeze out of the southeast. Our skies will be clearing out for our Saturday. And with mostly sunny conditions, our highs will be up to 91 degrees with winds out of the south at 10 to 15 miles an hour.
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3: Now your Hill Country weather. I'm meteorologist Scott Cook. Skies will be mostly cloudy overnight with a low of 69 degrees and a light breeze coming in from the south. We'll keep the southern breeze throughout the day Friday. We'll be mostly cloudy with a high of 91 degrees. And mostly cloudy conditions continuing Friday night with lows back down to 69 degrees and a light breeze out of the southeast. Our skies will be clearing out for our Saturday, and with mostly sunny conditions, our highs will be up to 91 degrees, with winds out of the south at 10 to 15 miles an hour.
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